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2: 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I'm Tamaya J. I hope you're having a great Tuesday so far. Again, let's take a moment to thank God for everything He's done for us. Lord, we are nothing without You, and the music I play, I pray that it will touch and inspire someone to want more of You, Jesus. Amen. All right, y'all, listen, coming up this hour, we got Jordan Armstrong, Jonathan Nelson, Tamela Mann, and James Fortune right here on Never Missed a Beat. Keep it locked. I'm Tamaya J.
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3: So you say you learned how to walk when you were two. Well, if you're walking regularly for exercise and fitness, you may need to relearn a few basics. 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Maintain an erect carriage with a slight forward lean. 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Second, take short steps instead of long strides, especially if you're walking on concrete. Walking should be a pushing action, not a pulling one. Keep your hands open with the thumb and forefinger together like you're holding a paperclip. Don't walk with fists clenched. They can tighten arms and shoulders. This all-around best exercise will shed about 300 calories in an hour. So walk regularly and walk right. I'm Alexis Comer for Black Health Now.

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3: 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Thank you.
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I will fear no evil, for thou art with me, your rod and your staff comforts me. We have a great shepherd that promised to never leave us, neither forsake us. He will always be on your side. It doesn't matter your challenge. It doesn't matter your situation. Your shepherd will never give up on you. Hang in there, my brother. Hang in there, my sister. God is on your side.

Welcome back to Never Miss a Beat. Hey, I just want to encourage somebody. Listen, rejection doesn't cancel your calling. You're still chosen even when people overlook you. Here's a scripture for you, 1 Peter chapter 2, verse 9. But you are not like that, for you are a chosen people. You are royal priests, a holy nation, God's very own possession. As a result, you can show others the goodness of God, for he called you out of the darkness into his wonderful light. All right, I hope that spoke to someone today. It's definitely speaking to me. I know what rejection feels like, but you got to remember, we are God's people. We are his chosen ones. And when you get that in your spirit, it doesn't matter who says no, because God got us.

that God does not want us to be. Sitting around feeling sorry for ourselves is one of them. My sisters, you have got to cancel your pity party. If we are not careful, every now and then, we will allow things that happen and other people's reactions to them to wound our spirit to the point where we'll be having a pity party. Pity party refers to allowing ourselves to sit around feeling sorry, sad, hopeless, and rejected. Maybe the job promotion did not come through this time, or maybe the loan did not come through. Maybe it was something else, and whatever it was, it just broke your heart. Don't sit around feeling sad. What kind of a party is that? Woman of God, don't stay there. Tell gloom, despair, and depression that you are coming out of this situation. Tell gloom, despair, and rejection that you are not going to hang out with them anymore. Make up your mind that you are going to move on. Open up your mouth and declare, "The joy of the Lord is my strength." Let the love of God break through and remind you that if you made a mistake, God will forgive you. If you made a bad decision, God will help you to get things together again. If you got caught up in a mess, trust God to restore you. If something happened that broke your heart, believe that God will give you the strength that you need to continue on. God has too much invested in you for you to quit on Him. Stop sitting around worrying about what people are saying. A big difference between you and some of the want-to-be divas, that's right, they're just wannabes. Some of those wannabe divas that are talking about you is that people know about your situation, but some of their embarrassing or heartbreaking moments are hidden away somewhere with a lock on it. Let people talk if they want to. Go get your life back and enjoy living again. There are people to see, places to go, things to do, friends to make, and more blessings to receive. The devil thinks he has you, your gifts, talents, energy, and anointing on lockdown. Shake your fist in his face and tell him you can't keep a good woman down. Tell him this pity party is over. I'm coming out of this with the help of the Lord. My sisters, you've got to cancel your pity party because a sister's got to do what a sister's got to do. Remember, whatever is going on in your life, God's got everything in control. You stand on the word of God that declares, "No weapon that is formed against me shall prosper." It's time for a shout out. Want to give a shout out to all of the sisters who've made up your mind that you are no longer going to allow disappointing things to control you, but that you are moving on in the name of the Lord. Now, I need some grateful sister to come on. Lift your voice to the Lord. Let heaven hear you. Holla!

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2: Welcome back to Never Miss a Beat. Hey, fear is loud, but faith is powerful. Choose what you listen to. 2 Timothy chapter 1, verse 7 says, "For God has not given us a spirit of fear and timidity, but of power, love, and self-discipline." All right, we got some more great music on the way right here on Never Miss a Beat. I'm Tamaya J.
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4: This is Ed Gray. Like many people, I too want to be rich. So I'm studying the methods that others have used to gain wealth. We don't have to reinvent the wheel, just model its movements. One way to model the movements of the wealthy is to study them. One of the books I'm rereading is The Millionaire Mind by Thomas J. Stanley. It's a book I highly recommend if you seriously want to join the ranks of the 3.5 million millionaires in America. Most millionaires are not much different than you and me, except they are very careful

with their money. Over the next few days, I'm going to share with you some of the secrets I learned from the wealthy. If it's possible in the world, it's possible for you and me. We only need to learn how. I'm Ed Grund, author of the book 40 Days to a Life of Gold. Plant today's thought in the garden of your mind and let your consciousness grow with it.

0: I'm Dr. Tim Tootin, and I'm planting seeds of encouragement. Who's got your back? When someone tells you they've got your back, it means they're there to help you out. Furthermore, it's a promise they'll watch out and take care of the things you're likely to miss. Now, in reality, they become those second set of eyes and hands for you. But when people fail, and they will, remember this promise from God. Check out the book of Psalm 23:6. Here's how it reads. Surely goodness and mercy shall follow me all the days of my life, and I will dwell in the house of the Lord forever. Today, depend on God Almighty to always have your back. Can I pray with you? Dear God, you promised to never leave us nor forsake us. Give us the faith to believe and the heart to know that you've got our backs and that you're always protecting our souls. Continue to pray that God will give us more wisdom and knowledge to continue his work. I'm Dr. Tim Tootin, the pastor and founder of Harvest Christian Ministries. Have a great day in the Lord.
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3: 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Yo, you like me. 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

0: Now it's time for Living to Achieve with Dr. C.L. Williams.
1: This is Dr. C.L. Here's a quick word to encourage the couples. When a man loves a woman, the king in him is fully activated. The gold on his crown represents his durability. The rubies represents his diverse ability to get work done. And the diamonds represents his unflawed spirituality and his clear vision. When a man loves a woman, he's loving a queen. He speaks to her soul, her mind, her emotions, and her will. Her mind, he's always feeding, giving her something interesting to think about. Her emotions, he keeps balanced and secure with unconditional love. And her will is where all her decision making comes from. And when a king loves a queen, he doesn't have to ask, because she would have already willed her decision to do so. That's what happens, brothers, when a king loves a queen. Remember, kings, when you speak to the queen's soul, you are speaking to the queen's life. I'm Dr. C.L.
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2: Hey, Tamaya J. Welcome back to Never Miss a Beat. All right, the night doesn't last forever. Joy is already on the way. Psalms chapter 30, verse 5 says, "For his anger lasts only a moment, but his favor lasts a lifetime. Weeping may last through the night, but joy comes in the morning." Get into your word. We got some more great music on the way right here on Never Miss a Beat.
3: 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Inexpensive cosmetics, the drug and dollar store varieties, have the same ingredients as pricier department store brands. What you pay for in higher ticket items are packaging and hype. Is it worth it? Sometimes yes. Part of being beautiful is feeling beautiful and spending a little extra to pamper yourself. It might be worth it, especially if you need a little mood boost. You deserve a little indulging. Go for it. I'm Alexis Comer for Black Health Now.

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1: This is Ed Gray. After the passage of the 13th Amendment, every Southern state passed black codes that restricted freed slaves who were emancipated, but not yet full citizens. While they pursued readmission to the Union, the Southern states provided freed slaves with limited second-class civil rights and no voting rights. Southern plantation owners feared that they would

their land. Having convinced themselves that slavery was justified, planters feared that African Americans wouldn't work without being coerced. The Black Codes were an attempt to control them.

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I encourage you to be mindful of your words. 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

Welcome back. I'm Tamaya J. The pressure you feel right now, that's growth. They that wait on the Lord will renew their strength. All right. You are getting stronger, not weaker. So keep holding on. Get into your word. We got some more great music on the way right here on Never Miss a Beat. I'm Tamaya J.

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1: Many of us growing up remember being latchkey kids. You know, we came home from school to empty houses because our parents were still at work providing for the family. Like then, most parents today don't have the luxury of affording after-school activity or being home when their kids arrive from school. And that's okay, because sometimes, honey, we just gotta do

0: we have to do. However, it's important that you take time to thoroughly walk through the do's and don'ts of your child staying at home alone, such as no answering the door or being on the phone, and certainly no friends coming over. And make sure that they check in with you regularly to let you know that they are safe and sound. Having a kid at home alone can be unnerving. However, with safeguards in place, you all should survive just fine. I'm Ebony Funderburk, your Glamazon mom. Make it a great day and stay fabulous, hon.
1: That's a mommy moment. Be a Glamazon mom. 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And remember, not all superheroes wear capes. 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
11: Ladies, if you need more motivation to quit smoking, consider this. As a woman, you face twice the risk of getting lung cancer than men. If there's any good news, it's that you are less likely to die from the disease. But why risk a horrible disease that could be deadly? Why women are more susceptible to the cancer-causing agents in cigarette smoke is not clear. But the findings indicate that women who smoke should be screened sooner and targeted with anti-smoking messages earlier. Young women should be aggressively discouraged from smoking. The earlier a girl begins to smoke, the higher her risk of an early death from many forms of cancer, emphysema, or cardiovascular disease. If you smoke, quit, and encourage others to do the same. I'm Alexis Comer for Black Health Now.

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2: Welcome back to Never Miss a Beat. Before we go, I want to take a moment for the one who's listening right now, where in your heart is saying there's more, you want more. And that more is Jesus, not religion, not perfection, just a relationship. All right, Romans chapter 10, verse 9 says, if you confess with your mouth and believe in your heart, you will be saved. It's simple. If you've been searching, if you've been tired, if you've been trying to figure life out on your own, you don't have to do it alone anymore. All right, right where you are, no script, no performance. Just say this: Jesus, I need you. I believe in you. Come into my life and lead me. I believe that you died on the cross and rose with all power in your hands for me. I believe that you died for my sins. That's it. All you have to do is believe. All right? Now get into your word. Get into a great relationship with the Lord. All right, this is Tamaya J. And remember, God has never missed a beat in your life. All right? Meet me here tomorrow right here on Never Miss a Beat. I'm Tamaya J.

0: Here's one to take you back. Back in the day. Home of the evenings with Tamaya J.
1: Hallelujah. Hallelujah. You know, when I think about it, I started in the church as a little girl, 7 years old, and my grandmother used to take me to church back in Tulsa, Oklahoma, and I used to sing for the Lord, and I used to sing in the adult choir, and I loved the Lord with all my heart. By the time I was 9 years old, I was gung-ho, and my grandmother even said to me one day, she said, you know, baby, God's going to use you one day. And I didn't know what she meant. But I knew I liked the sound of God using me. By the time I was 11 years old, my mother and father and my five brothers and my little sister, we moved from Tulsa to California. My dad's job has transferred him out here. And by the time I was 12 years old, I found myself in the nightclubs in Los Angeles. My mom and dad used to go to the clubs on the weekends. They didn't know the Lord Jesus. And grandma wasn't around anymore, so we just quit going to church. I was in the nightclubs at 12 years old, and that was the worst place and the last place I needed to be. But I had a praying grandmother. By the time I was 13 years old, I had recorded my first single and began to open up for people like Stevie Wonder and Aretha Franklin, B.B. King, and Bill Cosby. I remember opening up for him one time, and things began to happen. Hallelujah. Things began to happen all around me. The devil had a trap set.

He was going to set me up because, see, I liked it. I liked the money. I was making a lot of money. And I liked the glamour. And I liked the applause because that said, I love you. We all want to be loved. Hallelujah. I didn't know that Jesus loved me. I didn't know it then. When I was 16 years old, I had had a baby out of wedlock, and by the time I was 17 years old, I left home and joined the cast of Hair, and I began to travel all across the country. I was making more money than my mom and dad put together by then, and things were looking pretty good. Then I was introduced to marijuana. Devil had a trap set. Next thing I know, it was pills. Pills to get up in the morning and pills to go to bed at night. Then it was the alcohol. And then I became very promiscuous and ran around with a lot of people I had no business being with. And one day I was introduced to cocaine. And I know that all drugs are a spirit. But this cocaine became my best friend. And I began to hang out with the devil, and I did everything that I was big and bad enough to do. And I'm not glorifying him. I'm just letting him know that I don't belong to you. Hallelujah. I've been set free. Hallelujah. Glory to God. I went on for about 12 years of my life, and I traveled with people, and I worked with Chaka Khan and Rufus, and I worked with Captain and Tennille and all the people in the studios, and I was good at my job, and I was quick, and I could demand double, triple scale, and I went to work, and I was high every day.

One time when I was in Houston, Texas, I met a man there, and I was getting ready to go on the road with Chaka Khan, and there was a group going on the road with us, Heatwave, and they had a man working with them, and he was doing their lights, and I didn't know this, but I met him on the road, and he was a nice guy, and you never would know it to look at him, but he was also, not only was a light director, but he was a cocaine dealer. See, devil knows how to really do it. So we began to be friends, and we began to date, and I began to get all the cocaine I wanted for free. How many of you know it wasn't for free? But we came home, me and this young man, and we began to live together, and he was still selling drugs, and I began to make drops for him. I was dropping off cocaine and making a lot of foolish turns in my life, and my life began to do this spiral, downward spiral. I was going to hell. One night as I was getting loaded, I began to pass out. Then my head hit the wall. Boom! Slide down the wall. And as I came to, all of my bodily fluids were doing their own thing and I was dying. But I had a praying grandmother. And I knew enough to call on the name of Jesus. Hallelujah. It wasn't a couple of days later that I was watching Christian television. And grandma tells me she was laying on her face during this time and she had been fasting for 2 weeks and just calling on the name of Jesus. Save my granddaughter. Save my granddaughter, Jesus. I watched Christian TV one night and it was as if God himself said, that's enough. And he rebuked the devil from me long enough for me to make an intelligent decision. And I said, Jesus, I know you're real. If you'll just take all of this away from me, take all of the drugs, take them away, I'm tired. And I want you to know that instantly I was set free. Instantly. I

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Hallelujah. This was on a Friday night. And I want you to know that not only did God save and deliver me and set me free, but he saved that drug dealer, and he's my husband tonight, James Bailey. Hallelujah. Everything comes by hearing. Hearing. Yes, it does. 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

0: What we're gonna do right here is go back, way back, back into time.
1: Are you ready? Now without

And bothered? It might be more than the temperature that's causing it. It could be the pills you're taking. Some drugs can directly affect the brain's thermostat and increase body temperature. Stimulants like Benadryl, Dexedrin, Ritalin, and even cocaine, along with thyroid medications like Synthroid, can boost body temperatures dangerously. Hyperthermia, or high body heat, is a big problem for those at risk. According to the Centers for Disease Control and Prevention, there have been about 5,000 heat-related deaths in the U.S. over the last 15 years, and that's a conservative number. Anyone can get overheated in the right conditions, but if you're at risk because of age, disease, or drugs, it's easy to reach an internal boil. To avoid overheating, check with your doctor. I'm Alexis Comer for Black Health Now.

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1: 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This is April for Focus on Women. What are some things women should consider when purchasing a home?
2: Especially for women, they typically tend to be more safety conscious. That's why some women choose to, you know, live in a gated community. They may want a condo versus a single family home because they don't want to do the yard work. They may want, you know, no longer can you just call the landlord and say, come fix my water heater or my air conditioner. I mean, those are things you have to take in consideration. With a condo building, the condo will take care of all of the outside, so they don't have to consider that. Whereas if you're in a single family home, if anything breaks, that's up to you. If the grass grows, you have to mow it or pay somebody to mow it. If a tree falls on your house, you have to pay your deductible to get that fixed. So those are some considerations.
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1: Thanks, Geraldine. Until tomorrow, this is April for Focus on Women.
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3: My friends have come up to me, they've said, young woman, said, you know you sing so hard, and we want you to realize that you're young now and that your life is in front of you. 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But you know what many of my friends don't know about me is that the Lord has done so much for me till I just can't stand still and just stand in one spot all the time and sing. Well, you see, I never will forget at the tender age of 12, I had a heart condition. And my mother was worried about me. In fact, my entire family was worried about me.

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2: I know firsthand how worryful it can be for a parent to have to leave your kids at home for any extended amount of time. However, there are several safeguards you can put into place to make sure that your child stays safe and sound while out of your care. For instance, if you have a nosy neighbor you can trust, preferably an older mother from the motherboard, ask them to keep watch on your home while you're out. Most times, they will oblige, especially if they have little to do during the day outside of watch their soaps or judge shows. Make sure that the mother has your cell and home number and calls you at the first sight of any kind of trouble. Remember, it still takes a village to raise a family. And if you can trust them, which is key, don't be afraid to ask. I'm Ebony Funderburk, your Glamazon Mom. Make it a great day and stay fabulous, honey.
1: That's a mommy moment. Be a Glamazon Mom. You're on Facebook? 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And remember, not all superheroes wear capes. Glamazon Mom.
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But there's wisdom in the fire, and every moment is an opportunity. Embrace the journey.

0: It's time for a Power Minute.
1: This is Ed Gray. What's the most important part of learning? Questioning is the most important part of learning. Kids questioning may be annoying, but they are crucial to their learning. Starting at about 2 years of age, they begin barraging their parents with endless queries from, are we there yet? To, mommy, why is the moon round? Questions that often seem more like desperate ploys for parental attention than anything else. And to make things worse, cooperative parents are often treated with a relentless barrage of follow-up questions, many of which involve one word, why? Is this process infuriating? Yes, but it is crucial to their development. Tomorrow, I'll tell you why. I'm Ed Gray. Elevate your thoughts and rise.

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1: Somebody said we've come this far by faith. As we go forth in our faith walk with the Lord, we just want to share with you some sister shout-outs, praise thoughts, and encouragement as we go forth letting our light shine for the glory of God. Here we go.
2: This is the day that the Lord hath made. We will rejoice and be glad in it. My sisters, we have got to be careful about the decisions we make. Every day we have to make decisions about one thing or another. Some of them will not only affect us now, but in the future as well. Many of them will not only impact our lives, but those of family members and others that we know. It's important to talk to the Lord about our decisions. He will help us with the big ones and the small ones. Ask Him to show you which way to go and what to do, whether to go or stay, whether to hold on or let go, whether to invest now or wait until later. Decisions, decisions, decisions. Talk to the Lord about them. My sisters, we have got to be careful about the decisions we make, because a sister's got to do what a sister's got to do. Whatever is going on in your life, you stand on the Word of God and remember that He's got everything in control. Remember to tell yourself, I can do all things through Christ who strengthens me. It's time for a shout out. Want to give a shout out to all of the sisters who believe that better days are ahead for you. Now I need some sister who really loves the Lord to come on and lift your voice and give Him a praise. Come on, ladies, let the Lord hear you holla. My sisters, we would just love for you to visit us at our webpage, asistersgottodo.com. We'd love to hear from you.
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2: As kids get older, they sometimes are itching for a chance to be a big kid and not to have to have a babysitter ordered for them every time you have to go somewhere. 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Try leaving them at home alone for just 1 hour. 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After a few times, if all goes well, then consider increasing to 2 or 3 hours. However, rule of thumb, if you have to be gone more than 4 hours, go ahead and get a kid sitter. It's better to err on the side of caution than to come home to house party two. I'm Ebony Funderburk, your Glamazon Mom. 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
1: This is Ed Gray. Think twice before taking on more debt. Consumer debt is so easy to get because the lenders of the money understand the magic of compounding. For example, if you pay a lender $1,000 a year for car payments every year during a working life, say 40 years, and the lender in turn lends out your payments to another borrower at 12.5% interest, the lender will have accumulated $1 million from you. The next time you make a spontaneous purchase, ask yourself, what does it really cost me? Mistakes on major purchases such as cars cost far more than it appears because not only must the loss be made up, but also what the loss would have earned in the intervening time must be made up. Think twice before taking on more debt. I'm Ed Gray. Elevate your thoughts and rise.

0: don't just play gospel music. We have church up in here.
1: Have you ever thought about how you are dressed from day to day? My sisters, we have got to dress right. Our Dress Right focus is not about any attire that we can buy in any store. It's about something that we should and can wear every day, everywhere, all of the time. Now, I know somebody's probably thinking, she does not know what she's talking about. There's no way in the world I'm going to wear the same thing to church every time that I go. I've got some

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Listen, I assure you that nobody will talk about you wearing this outfit all of the time because it's in

God when you need to remind the devil of who you are and whose you are? You need to be dressed right. When it's time for warfare prayer, you need to be dressed right. When you really need to let folks know that I'm not fooling around, I believe God for his help, you need to be dressed right. My sisters, you've got to be dressed right because a sister's got to do what a sister's got to do. Remember, whatever is going on in your life, God still has everything in control. Stand on the word of God that declares, if I ask anything of him according to his will, I know that he hears me. It's time for a shout out. Want to give a shout out to all of the sisters who are recovering from surgery and those who have scheduled surgery dates. Certainly, we're believing the Lord for your healing. Right now, I need some sisters who are so glad that the Lord has blessed you to come on right now and lift your voice to the Lord and give him a praise. He's waiting, ladies. Let the Lord hear you. Hallelujah.

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1: I was hungry, you fed me. Naked, you clothed me. They will know us by our love.
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0: clock is ticking. We hear you.
1: Oh my, oh my.
0: We see you.
2: I promise the Lord, wherever I go, that I will testify. Listen, I was traveling Columbus, Ohio, and I'm gonna be brief. Can I tell my testimony? When I got to Columbus, Ohio, we got there late for some reason, and I want y'all to get real quiet, man, because I want them to hear this. We got there real late, and so it was time for us to get on stage as soon as we got there. So we put on our clothes and we went on the stage. It was something just like this auditorium. People packed, and Shirley Caesar was there, and Hezekiah Walker, and all the great names in gospel, and it was time for the Christians to go on. And when I got on the stage, we prayed before we went on stage, but something happened that had never happened to me in my life. When I got there on the stage, I started singing, and I managed to sing almost the whole concert, and I lost vision in my right eye. And I'm not saying this to make anybody sad or be sad for me, because I want you to see the joy in Jesus. Listen. When I started singing, I became very sick and I lost vision in my right eye. And the fellas didn't know what was going on, but I started scooting away from the stage and I beckoned for the drummer to come get me because I couldn't see. I became completely blind in my right eye. And when they pulled me off stage, they got me back there and the doctor said, when anything goes wrong with you in your head, you have an uncontrollable situation in your stomach. Some of you might know what was going on with me. But I didn't know, so I went on and finished that song service and went the next day and sung for a bishop in Columbus, Ohio. Sung and managed to get through that service, get on the Christian Airs bus and ride 14 hours home. All the way home, 14 hours, I was not able to hold nothing on my stomach. But I was constantly in prayer with Jesus. When you got a connection with Jesus, everything the devil try to tell you it's gonna be, God tells it to flee. Can I get a witness? Well, I went on and I got there to my house and I told my wife, I said, honey, I feel as sick as I've ever been in my life. And by the baby only being 2 months old, she said, well, we can't get out because the baby hasn't had a shot and it was very cold in December. So we called for our cousin. He came and got me and took me to the doctor's office. And to make a long story short, when I got to the doctor's office, they just took one look in my eye and said, rush him to the emergency room at the hospital. When I got to the hospital, they said, well, we can't get any veins to stand up to take blood out of his veins. We need to check his head. And they took me back to the x-ray room. And when they got me there, they examined me through and through. And when they reached my head,

something serious wrong. And when the doctor came and brought me back in the emergency room, my wife was standing there and she began to call the family because she knew something was wrong. And when the doctor looked me dead in the eye, he said, "Mr. Porter, I was still in my right mind." He said, "You have a blood clot on the brain. You've been bleeding on the brain for 2 long days. We don't understand how you are alive." Can somebody shout hallelujah? Was nobody but Jesus. That's my feeble body. Hey, hallelujah. Thank you, Jesus. Yeah. Well, let me go on. I got to stop this. I'm trying to stop right now, but I got to tell it. Listen. Well, they said we got to operate immediately. They said if we cut on you, I understand you're a national gospel singer. You'll never sing again. Well, if we do laser surgery, we'll have to go in, year out to get that scar tissue out your brain. They said the only thing we don't understand is that by you being bleeding for 2 days, we examine your x-rays and it seems like the blood has formed a cold glue and stuck on top of the vein and stopped the vein from bleeding. No, it wasn't nobody but Jesus. Can I get a witness? Listen. They said, well,

Listen. I laid there sick as I could be, blind in one eye. And he said, we're going to lay you in the hospital for a few days to figure out what we're going to do, because we can't understand why the blood is holding your vein. So 1, 2, 3 days went by. Wednesday night, I couldn't communicate with my family. I just talked to the Lord mentally. And I saw the Lord come to me. But before the Lord came to me, that low-down, dirty devil said, Paul, look at you. Went all over the country singing gospel. Where is your God now? How many know that the devil would try you at your lowest point in your life? Listen.

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And when he said that, I seen a body pop up, a well body, and look down at my sick body. He said, I laid you here for a reason, to show you where you could be. But he said, I'm going to raise you up.

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here. Get ready. Welcome to Dottie's Face House. I'm your host, Dottie Peoples. And I thank you so much for joining me today. I tell you, you know what I'm getting ready to say right now. We got a show for you today. So get ready for the beauty buzz, the health tip, the word for today, our featured quartet, our flashback song, and our featured artist is none other than Tide Tribbett. So call somebody, tell them Dottie's on the radio. Let's get this praise party started with Josh Copeland, Nobody But Jesus, and Kenny Lewis, and one voice, Call His Name, right here on Dottie's Praise House.

0: was George Copeland, Nobody But Jesus, Kenny Lewis, and One Voice Call His Name. Now it's time for our featured artist, Todd Tribbett. You know, don't nobody move on stage like Todd Tribbett. But we get ready to listen to Holy One, and right after him, Renee Spearman, You Chose Me, right here on Dottie's Praise House.
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1: This is Ed Gray. Victor Hugo once said, "There's one thing stronger than all the armies in the world, and that is an idea whose time has come." Ray Kroc, who built McDonald's restaurants into a worldwide empire, was in his 50s and selling milkshake machines for a living when he visited the original McDonald's drive-in restaurant in Riverside, California. He drove up early one morning before the place opened and saw customers forming a line outside. He also saw an idea whose time had come, and nothing could stop him from turning that idea into reality. At any one given time, God gives at least 12 people the same idea. Some people just don't believe in their visions. Others will just be afraid. But the one who believes and has the courage to act inherits the wealth of the universe. I'm Ed Gray. Elevate your thoughts and rise.

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I'm your host, Dottie Peoples. I tell you, we already done started this thing off right, but we gonna keep it moving, y'all, with some good gospel music from the Tri-City Singers. Encourage yourself. This is a flashback right here, y'all. Right here on Dottie's Praise House.

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Welcome back to Dottie's Praise House. I'm your host, Dottie Peoples. And I tell you, we're having a good time up in here with our featured artist, Ty Tribbett. And we're going to keep it moving with Ty. And he's going to tell you, we going to be all right. And right after him, Fresh Start Worship, you are right here on Dottie's Praise House.

That was Todd Tribbett, We Gonna Be All Right, and Fresh Start Worship, You Are. I hope y'all enjoyed that. 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

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Washcloth versus scrubs. Now we're gonna keep it moving with Tanya Nolan, blessings, and my friend Bashawn Mitchell, Make a Way, right here on Dottie's Praise House.

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1: Hey,

Welcome back to Dottie's Praise House. I'm your host, Dottie Peoples, and I thank you again, as always, for just being with me. We've been having some church up in here. Well, I said church, not church, but church. But we're going to keep it moving, y'all, with Tamaya J. Never shall forget what you've done.

Big Show. Hands on it. Hands on it. I bet you won't put your hands on it. All right. I'm going to try it like this.

That was Tamaya J, Never Shall Forget What You've Done. And the choir room, Love Never Fails. Well, we're going to keep it moving with our featured artist tie tribute, Victory. And that right after him, Daryl Walls, Able, right here on Dottie's Praise House.

0: Once again, we are live at Azusa. Come on, let's praise God and put those hands together for our bishop and Dr. Colton D. Pearson.
1: Thank you, thank you, thank you, Brother Alvin, and hello, Azusa. You've come this far by faith. Go back with me to the Woodlawn Park Church of God in Christ in San Diego, California, where we used to march in every Sunday morning singing this song. We've come this far by faith.

0: blessing our seniors, our little ones, and everybody in between with Bible stories, trivia, and terrific prizes.
1: There's an old racial stereotype that says blacks can't swim. That's bunk. It's more accurate to say we don't swim. And this fact makes black children 5 times more likely to drown than white children. The problem goes back to slavery, when blacks weren't allowed to learn to swim because swimming was a means of escape. Segregation reinforced the lack of access as blacks were denied use of public swimming pools. Now the mythology has taken root among those of us who stay away from organized water sports in record numbers. This doesn't mean black kids stay away from water. They just don't learn to swim or learn to swim well. And the consequence is drowning. Get your children enrolled in swimming classes at your local community pool. Everyone should learn how to swim. I'm Alexis Comer for Black Health Now.

Welcome back to Dottie's Praise House. I'm your host, Dottie Peoples. And I tell you, we having a good time up in here with some good, good gospel music. But right now, we're going to keep it moving with E.J. Fields, Mercy Endureth, right here on Dottie's Praise House.

0: Mercy feels, mercy endureth. And you know what? If you enjoy the show, y'all, email me at dpmusicgroup@att.net. 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And you know, that's how we find out if you like the song or if you don't like it, or you're enjoying the show. Email us and let us know how you're enjoying it. And now we're going to go with our health tip for today. Eat oily fish twice a week. Fat is an essential part of your diet, but you may be surprised to hear that it is regarded as the single most important nutrient for protecting and preserving brain function. Avoid saturated fats, which are found in full fat dairy products and fatty meat, and transfer fats, which are widely found in processed foods such as pies, ooh, yeah, knocked a lot of y'all out, cookies, cakes, and chips. These fats clog arteries and dull your brain's performance. That means y'all no more cookies, no more potato chips. Okay, the brain-boosting healthy fats are omega-3 fatty acids, of which oily fish and fish oil are the best sources. Eat oily fish every week, preferably a couple of times. Cook with canola oil and olive oils. Using these oils and flaxseed oil to dress salads and drizzle on other dishes. Snack on nuts and seeds such as pumpkin seeds and walnuts. Eat oily fish, twice a week. And that's the health tip for today. Now we're going to keep it moving, bringing my friends, the William Brothers, God Can, right here on Dottie's Praise House.
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Back to Dottie's Praise House. I'm your host, Dottie Peoples. And I tell you, we've been having a good time up in here. Our featured artist today is Ty Tribbett. We're going to call on Ty again, and he's going to tell you if he did it before, what? He's the same God. He's going to do it again. And then we're going to call on Sincere right after him with After Tonight, right here on Dottie's Praise House.

tribute. He did it before, and he's the same God. He'll do it again. And sincere after tonight. Whew. Y'all, I'm telling you, we have a church up in here. But now it's time for the word for today. It's a good word. Find someone. Did y'all hear me? Find someone who is proud to have you, scared to lose you, and gonna fight for you, appreciate you, respect you, care for you, and love you, what? Unconditionally. Now, that's a word. Find someone, y'all. All right, we gonna keep it moving with Ron Carter, Open My Eyes, and Timothy Rogers, For My Good, right here on Dottie's Praise House.

It doesn't take much for me to lift my hands in praise, and it doesn't take much.

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0: Mother, can we talk?
1: Yes, baby. I've been waiting a long time for this conversation.
0: Mom, thank you for raising me the right way, even though I chose to live my life the wrong way. I know now you love me.
1: Thank you.
0: Out of all the times I disrespected you, lied to you, and didn't listen to you, I need you to hear me now. Listen.

Most people know that in order to go from one place to another, to accomplish things or acquire things, some sense of direction is needed. In Matthew 6:33, our blessed Lord gives us some directions that will help us to accomplish things and get things that we need and desire. My sisters, we've got to follow God's plan. In Matthew 6:33, His directions are so clear. Listen, seek ye first the kingdom of God and His righteousness, and all these things will be added unto you. I know that some sisters are already working towards some things, and you're already looking forward to doing some other things. But as you go forward, consider allowing Matthew 6:33 to provide some significant guidance for you. It can help to keep you from wasting time, money, and energy. It will help you to grow spiritually and be blessed naturally as well. Looking at this verse, we need to do at least two things. The first is to prioritize. Put God first. Seek ye first the kingdom of God and His righteousness. Have the assurance that God is pleased with where you are going, how you are doing whatever you are doing, and where you are going to be. His assurance will bless you so that you will know that you are in His will. Secondly, prepare to receive the blessing that will surely come as a result of following God's plan. Eyes have not seen and ears have not heard what the Lord has in store for you. My sisters, you've got to follow God's plan, because a sister's got to do what a sister's got to do. Whatever is going on in your life, God has everything in control. Get it way down in your spirit. I'm more than a conqueror through Christ Jesus, who loves me and gave His life for me. It's time for a shout out. Want to give a shout out to all of the sisters who don't mind being a blessing to others. They are so kind that you would think that the song, "If I Can Help Somebody As I Pass Along," was written just for them. You've got to hang on in there, my sisters, and follow God's plan. All right now, ladies, I need some of you who are so glad that God has done what He's done in your life to come on and lift your grateful voice and give the Lord some praise. Come on, ladies, let the angels in heaven hear you holla.

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4: This is Edgar Wright. I'm in the studio with Mike Howard, our Power Person of the Month. 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
4: 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I'm Ed Grimes.

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you encounter that kind of pain that is so deep on the inside that you can't cut it out with a knife. 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And all that you can't pull out, you look to your left and your right and you can't find nobody that can feel what you feel, that know what you know. 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It's your soul. 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
2: 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Some call him Yahweh. 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Some call him Adonai. 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
2: Accident downtown at Spring and Septima Clark Parkway. We've got a new wreck next to Parkway and I-26 eastbound. Right now looks like about a 30-minute drive.

0: 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Downtown, let us know what you see.
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2: Sunny skies, nice day today. 81 this afternoon. Warmer 85 tomorrow. I'm Storm Team 2 Chief Meteorologist Rob Fowler.
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0: Fitzgerald's Tires and Brakes, 843 Traffic.
1: Accident downtown at Spring and Septima Clark Parkway. We've got a new wreck next to Parkway and I-26 eastbound. Right now looks like about a 30-minute drive for you from Somerville. Downtown, let us know what you see.
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0: Jesus, move, Jesus.
1: While I'm on this journey.

woman used to say, no one knows the great responsibilities connected with a ministry like this. She said, all the people see is the glory, but none of them really know the story. She said, they see the great crowds. This was 3 months before she passed away. They see the great miracles. She said, I come out on this stage in my long white dress, but no one knows the price. I wish they wouldn't call me a faith healer. She said, I have absolutely nothing to do with these miracles. It's all the power of the Holy Spirit. That mighty third person of the Trinity, she would drag it out. The Holy Spirit. It's that anointing of the Holy Spirit. Can't you feel it in you right now? Slip those hands up in His presence. I didn't know she'd be gone in 3 months. You want what I've got, Carlton? I said, oh, yes, ma'am. Are you sure you want what I've got? Yes, ma'am, I'm sure. Have you any idea what it will cost you? Well, no, ma'am, I'm not sure. It will cost you everything. It will cost you your very life. She said, Catherine Kuhlman died a long time ago. I can take you to the very spot, the very moment when Catherine died. You want what I've got? Yes, ma'am, I want it all. Well, it will cost you everything. And then she said, but remember this. God will never ask you to give up more than He'll give back to you. It's the Holy Spirit. Come on, it's the Holy Spirit. It's the Holy Spirit. And that same anointing that was upon her life and on Bishop Mason and on William Seymour and on Oral Roberts and A.A. Allen is on you. Just slip those hands up again and sing it. Oh, let it breathe. Come on. Oh, help me quiet.

Hallelujah. Come on, love him, love him, love him. Come on, while you're standing there, let the glory of God fall upon you. You don't have to wait to the close of the meeting to get your healing. He can do it now. Every tumor, every cyst, every growth, every migraine headache, every over-the-counter legal chemical dependency, addictions, we rebuke them now in Jesus' name. We come against the anger and the rage, even in our young people, gunning each other down in the high schools. God, send deliverance. Send renewal and revival in this country, in our families, in our homes, in our marriages. Oh, we break every curse, every generational curse, in the name of Jesus. Turn the hearts of the fathers to their children and the hearts of the children to their young and remove the curse. Breathe on us. From the White House to the church house, the schoolhouse, the courthouse, the crack house. Yes, God, even the whorehouse. Let there be a shaking. Let there be a move. Let there be a mighty anointing. Ah!

That's the only thing you can say sometimes. And the Lord. Sometimes your children act up, but I.

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2: Gerald's Tires and Brakes, 843 Traffic.
3: Accident West Ashley at Ashley Hall Road near South Woodmere Drive. In North Charleston, I-26 eastbound at the Aviation Avenue off-ramp. You can be our eyes and ears on the roadway. Call us. Let us know what you see. 972-1152.
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0: Almost feel a praise break. I said I feel a praise break. I said I feel a praise break. Because I ain't got no doubt in my mind that he can do it.
1: Let's get our praise on right here on the new Heaven 100.1.
2: 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Hey!

0: 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Where is that? In the choir stand. Where it at?
1: In the choir stand. Where it at?
0: Hey!
1: In the choir stand.
0: Eddie, I want to go back to that. Gotta keep
1: in
0: watching.
1: The choir stand. Where it at?
0: 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One, two. Ready, you do it. Hey.

0: 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Yes, it is. 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Where you at, choir members? God bless you. Oh, yeah. Praise in the choir stand.
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chapter, verse number 28 declares that all things work together for the good of them who love God and to them that are called according to his purpose. 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

0: measure of faith. It's brought me thus far, and I'm here to tell you that my best is yet to come. Come on, tell somebody, you ain't seen nothing yet. My God, I'm just getting started. I'm just now starting to kick the devil out of my life and out of my home and out of my family and out of my money. Hey, hey, hey. Well, go ahead and be seated. As we go through these songs, just sing along with us. As you know, them, many of them, you know the words, and they bring back memories. And whatever memory this brings back to your mind, I want you to cherish it. There's something God wants to say to you in that memory, even if it might have been a little painful. There was a lesson God was teaching you. There's a gift in it for you. Don't miss anything. I don't leave any space for the devil. Even what he means for naught, God will turn.
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Wednesday. I am so happy to join you. Coming up, some of your favorite inspirational music. I've got Dietrich Haddon on the way. We'll get into Last Call, Kier Sheard. We'll do Kirk Franklin, a whole lot of music packed inside this hour. Also on the way, the moment of inspiration, the worship song of the day, and Pastor David Porter is back with Living on Purpose. So let's get to it. You're inside the Tracy Morgan Show.

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My sister Leandria is going to help me with this one. Share your story.

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myself from my overthinking. If you're listening out there, just repeat after me if you're struggling with your past and say,

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Amen. Now, when we pray, we want to end that with a declaration, a decree. So I'm speaking for all of you listening, starting here, starting now. 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Starting now, this is a new day. This is your exodus. You are officially released. Now sing it for me, Leandria.

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2: 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I'm Tracy Morgan. Thank you so much for hanging out with me. If you want to make a request, my phone lines are wide open for you. 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Also on the way, I've got your shout outs. So if you want to love on your church and pastor, hit me up at 888 888-

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0: 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Amen. 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So I'm speaking for all of you listening, starting here, starting now. The things that hurt you in the past won't control your future. Starting now, this is a new day. This is your exodus. You are officially released. Now sing it for me, Leandria.
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2: 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David was a shepherd. 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Why? Because availability matters more than ability. So don't wait until you feel ready. Step out on faith. God will meet you where you are and do the rest. That means your story is still being written and the best is yet to come. Stay encouraged, family. Stay faithful and keep shining your light. That's your moment of inspiration.

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Yes, do it anyway. Tasha Cobbs Leonard inside the Tracy Morgan Show. Happy Winning Wednesday, family. Real talk, life will throw some curveballs. Sometimes doors close, opportunities slip through your fingers, and things, they just don't seem to go as planned. Well, don't get twisted. God is still moving behind the scenes. Every setback is making you stronger. You know, Marvin Sapp, I'm stronger, I'm wiser. Yeah, every delay is setting you up, and every struggle is pushing

0: you closer and closer to where you're supposed to be. 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No, it really doesn't. You've made it through too much. 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So don't throw in the towel. This is your Winnie Wednesday, family, because God woke you up this morning with another chance. He's given us another opportunity and another reason to keep on going. Just keep him first, okay? You're inside the Tracy Morgan Show, and that is your Winnie Wednesday.
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2: Thank you, God, for giving us our identity in you. 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
1: You're inside the Tracy Morgan Show. Thank you so much for joining me, family. Still to come, more of your favorite inspirational music from Canton Jones. I've got Charles Jenkins and Fellowship coming up, and we'll get into your shout-outs and your throwbacks all on the way.
0: Your

If you've had a near miss or an actual traffic accident because of your own or another driver's cell phone use, you may not be surprised by recent findings that say driving while on a cell phone is 5 times more dangerous than drunk driving. No, really. Cell phone drivers were found to be more sluggish and distracted and more prone to rear-ending cars ahead of them than drivers who had too much to drink. Hands-free phones are equally as dangerous as hand-held phones. Studies show it's not the phone that's the problem. It's the preoccupation with conversation that makes driving a risk. Several states have laws that fine drivers that are caught using cell phones. No conversation is worth an accident or a ticket. So if you need to make or answer a call, please pull over. I'm Alexis Comer for Black Health Now.

always show up, even through the best makeup jobs, the most gorgeous hairdos, or the most expensive clothes. Whenever a sister starts folding her arms, rolling her eyes, popping her mouth, and getting on people who've done nothing to her, you know something is wrong somewhere. We must not allow our minds to become storage places for thoughts and feelings that worry us, frustrate us, frighten us, or keep us from being who God intends for us to be. Get rid of any thought that makes you feel intimidated by mean, hateful people. Get rid of thoughts that make you nervous and tense. Get rid of any thought that makes you feel like you are less than who God intended for you to be. Talk to the Lord. Let Him know that you need His help in throwing out some things so your mind can be at ease. Throw out low self-esteem. Bag up bad attitudes, envy, and anger. Box up leftover relationship residue. It may not seem easy, but if you talk to the Lord and He helps you, you're going to be able to feel better and think more clearly. My sisters, you've got to get rid of it, because a sister's got to do what a sister's got to do. Trust the word of the Lord that encourages you. I can do all things through Christ who strengthens me. I want to give a shout out to all of the sisters who believe that things are going to get better for you. Now, whatever sister that's listening who is trusting the Lord for your good success and trusting Him to order your steps, or to come on and lift your voice and let the Lord hear you shout out a praise, come on, ladies, let the Lord hear you holler.

Shadow of death, I will fear no evil, for thou art with me, your rod and your staff comforts me. We have a great shepherd that promised to never leave us, neither forsake us. He will always be on your side. 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Hang in there, my brother. Hang in there, my sister. God is on your side.

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2: 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I'm Tracy. 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

0: Good afternoon, Low Country, and thank you so much for joining us for another Word on Wednesday with Reverend Dr. Isaac J. Holt, Jr. of the Royal Missionary Baptist Church. In this week's message, Pastor Holt reminds us of two very important things about God in difficult times. He's always there with us, and he is always in control. This week's message is called The Wheel in the Middle of the Wheel. We believe God with you, that God is about to speak a word that is especially for you.
1: In the wheels. And we see a very famous passage of text in verse 16. When I looked at the wheels, the way they worked was as if it were a wheel in the middle of a wheel. And I want to come from that text today. I want to use that simple subject, a wheel in the middle of a wheel. Ezekiel saw this vision. And if you read further, he saw a throne sitting on the top of this attraction. It was like a big mobile platform that was moving with the cherubims surrounding something that seemed to resemble a mercy seat. And he saw it moving. It was flashing. And it never turned, it just moved. And he sought and sought to find, to discover what was causing the intelligence behind the moving. And he noticed that there was a wheel in the middle of the wheel. The wheels were touching the earth. In other words, When the power moved on the earth, when the platform moved with God sitting on top, when it moved around the earth, the wheels were moving, the creatures were moving, but they were not controlling where it moved. The wheels that the earth saw was not the power of the moving. The moving was controlled by another wheel in the middle of the wheel. I come to this because the question of really who you are and to know who you are is to discover what makes you do what you do. What makes you tick? Why are the things in your life as they are? To really know a person is really not that directly understood by looking at what a person does, but it's understood by looking at why a person does it. And just as each of us is driven by an inner force that moves us to do things, to look certain ways, to go at certain things, to not move for certain things, there's an inside of us that causes us to go into action. Well, I want you to know that the events of the universe are also controlled by unseen hands. Individually, we are driven by unseen forces that prompt us. But the what is done is not as important as why it's done. That's really the message of this vision. That God is trying to speak through a vision for Ezekiel to speak to the people, to let them know that what you see is not in control. What is going on? In other words, nothing just happens. In your life, in the nation's life, in the universe's life, that there is a wheel in the middle of the wheel. And sometimes when we can figure out why something is done, we can have

greater understanding of what is being done. Help me preach it, Lord. As we look around the world and our cities and our state and our families and our personal life, and sometimes we seem to see endless streams of problems. We read a newspaper, watch the news cable channels. We see that our nation and our world is in a bad situation. We are living in that time of war and rumors of war. Greed at high levels. Racial tension. Sexual perversions. Crime is at a high state. Political gridlock. Hard to get any type of compromise. Mass killing. Suicide bombers, global hunger and poverty, gentrification, the destruction of our communities, climate warming, school system struggles to educate our children, North Korea being ruled by a dictator, practicing unrestrained nuclear proliferation, Russian meddling in American politics. We are living in some sad times. Can I get a witness here? Youth disobedience to parents. Parents' disengagement to youth. Identity theft. Computer hacking. As the Elements told us in their theme song, the Elements I refer to, earth, wind, and fire. When they sung the words that said, a child is born with a heart of gold. Way of the world turns his heart cold. That's the way of the world. Yes, when we look at what is happening, it can get very depressing. We can begin to think that the devil is in control of the entire world, and the world is riding on a wheel. Going the wrong way at the wrong time. But Ezekiel comes to remind us today that don't get so defeated in your faith by looking at what is happening. You need to spend some time in prayer and ask God, why is it happening? Do I have a witness here? Because you can get all messed up by being full of information without getting a little revelation to know what God is up to. That's the what of life. The what of life is what we see. It's what the news reporters report. They report what is happening. But you got to go to a higher source to find out why it's happening. The what is happening is the big wheel. But the why is happening is the little wheel. At the center of every action, there's a driving force. I come to tell somebody, nothing just happens. Everything has a purpose behind it. Everything has a reason behind it. Sometimes you got to say, Lord, what are you telling me now? Knowing that there's a why behind the things that we see helps us understand that there's a reason. There's an urging. Anything that happened has been allowed. It has been ordained, it has been screened and determined to be necessary. Anything that happens initiates something. Anything that happens ends or brings in something new. There's a reason leaves fall off trees. There's a reason grass grows in the summer. There's a reason it brings things to pass. Things are not in control of themselves. There's a driving force. I like the way Ezekiel said. Ezekiel said that whenever the wheels move, they only move by the spirit that was in the middle wheel. The middle wheel was controlled by a spirit. As the spirit moved, the wheels moved. As the spirit moved, the platform moved. As the spirit moved, things got changed. As the spirit moved, I tell you, if you're a child of God, you need to get in tune to when the spirit is moved. Lord, don't take your spirit away from me. Knowing that the spirit moved in the wheel. You see the wheel, but you don't see the spirit.

God allowed Ezekiel to see that there's a spirit in what's happening in the world. That was very important. As Christians, we need to be mindful that God is still moving. We should never be discouraged by what's happening in the world or in our personal life. We should always, like David, look to the hills from which cometh our help, realizing that God has not forsaken us. There's an unseen hand moving in the affairs of man. This text considers the prophet Ezekiel. Ezekiel was raised from a young man to be a priest in the temple at Jerusalem. He went through all the training to be a priest. He had all the seminary and doctoral understanding. But prior to entering the full priesthood, the temple was destroyed by an evil empire. As a young man, he witnessed with his fellow young men, Shadrach, Meshach, and Abednego, and Daniel. All of them were there. They witnessed as they prepared to serve God in the temple. The evil enemy burned the temple down, destroyed the walls, and put them in chains and marched them to a strange place. And when they got to this strange place, Ezekiel discovered that God had another purpose for his life. Am I the only one in here that thought you was going to be one thing, but God decided he was going to have you be something else? God said, you're trained to be a priest, but I'm going to use you for a prophet. And it was there, as he stood with his other friends in chains, that God showed him his first vision. You see what had happened in Jerusalem when Ezekiel was training to be a prophet? The nation had turned away from God. Oh, they still showed up on Sunday. They still came to church and sang in the choir and sat on the pulpit and ushered at the door, but their lifestyle was unpleasing to God. God would send prophet after prophet telling them to repent and turn from your wicked ways, and they would beat up the prophet and send him out of the temple. But you know, God, because of his love for you, he ain't gonna let you be wrong too long. So what God did, God allowed an evil empire, the Babylonian empire, the evilest empire that ever lived. And even in the book of Revelation, they said the world shall once again turn to the evilness of Babylon. Babylon, under King Nebuchadnezzar, was given allowance by God to attack his city. Jerusalem had withstood every challenge. And they thought they would withstand this one. They said, God is on our side. But when you ain't living right, you got to be careful of thinking God's just going to let you get away with it. God allowed the Babylonians, and God will use your enemy to come in and teach you a lesson. I wish I had a witness here. God allowed the Babylonians to come in and tear down the city and put them in chains and take them to a foreign country. And we find them now. Their city is destroyed. They have been marched away miles and miles. 605 BC, God allowed them to be destroyed. Their nation was put under the control of the Babylonian Empire. Those boys that were taken in chains, we know some of them, because we hear what happened when they got to Babylon. One of them was named Shadrach, Meshach, and Abednego, Daniel, Ezekiel. All of these were young men who had lost their nation, never to go back again. King Nebuchadnezzar marched them, taking them to Babylon. We read about it in Daniel chapter 1 through 3. When Nebuchadnezzar had seized the city, he took them all captive. And here they are now in chains by the river Shebar. Something else happened at that river Shebar. If you read Psalm 137, it gives another description of how the people felt. They felt so depressed. They felt so defeated. Their captors had marched them in chains. No longer could they go to the temple. And they began to feel that, see, they were under the impression that God lived in the temple. And now that the temple was destroyed, they felt as though God had left them. That God had got fed up with them and allowed the world to have them in

bondage. And you know, we feel that way about some people. We write people off because they haven't lived right for so long. But God got a message to let you know that he hasn't given up on nobody. So here they are. Here they are in chains by the river. And God gives Ezekiel a message. And there's a lot of points in here. I got about five, but I'm going to give you two. Two things that God wanted them to know, that even though they had messed up and trouble and life had taken them bondage, this vision is to speak two things into their life. The first thing God wants them to know, that even though you are not where you used to be, you're not in the temple and you're in an evil land, God said, one thing I want you to know, that God is where you are. Turn to your neighbor and say, God is there. God showed this vision to let the people know, I'm there. One of his names is Jehovah Shammah, which means the God is there. And that's important because these captives were now slaves. They had been deported from Israel. They had seen their city walls burn. They are in chains, being marched by their captors from Judah to Babylon. And they rest beside the Shebar River, a branch of river that flows from the Euphrates. They are now in a place they've never seen, people they've never seen. Ezekiel was one of the captives, and surely he was just as depressed as the rest. And many of his fellow captives were convinced that God had abandoned them. They had messed up. God was going to let them suffer forever, because they knew that the temple was back in Jerusalem. It seemed that they would never get there. They cried, because that's where God was. God was in the church house. God was where we worship him. He's not with us in this evil place. God dwells in the holies of holies. God dwells beyond the veil. Babylon is an evil place. God is not here. The people felt real bad. Look what they said in Psalm 137. They wrote, by the rivers of Babylon, there we sat down and we cried. We cried when we remembered Zion. We hanged our worship hops on the willow trees in the midst of a foreign land. For there they, those evil Babylonians, the soldiers who had carried us captive, required of us, sang us a song. And they wasted us. They burned our city. And now they require us to be happy. Sing us one of them happy songs that you sang in Zion. And the question came, how can we sing the Lord's song in a strange land? These people felt cut off from God. So God sent a vision. And I like the way God did it. They were thinking that God was back in Judah, that they'll never see God again. But Ezekiel said, I looked up by the valley Sheba, and the heavens opened up, and I saw something. I saw a throne sitting on a platform. And what I like about it, before we had mobile thing, God had a mobile throne. He wanted to show them that where you go, I go. I'm not locked up in the church house. I'll come in the nightclub and get you. I'll come in the jailhouse and ordain you. I wish I had a witness here. Where you go, I go. God will never take you somewhere that he can't bring you through it. I wish I had a witness in here that's not ashamed to admit that you have not always been in church on Sunday, but you found out that you can't get away from God, because wherever you are, God will show up. God said, I'm there. These people were feeling totally distant from God. They felt that there was no way to get close to him. But notice how God shows them the vision. The vision is very explicit. Cherubims. They had been taught that cherubims only reside in the presence of God. They are created to surround his throne. When you see cherubims, you're close to God's throne. He showed them the vision where the wings touched. They had seen that in the holies of holies, that the cherubim stretched their wing across the holy mercy seat. They knew all about it. They knew about the lightning that flashes from

the throne of God. They knew that Ezekiel was seeing the throne of God, but what messed them up is they didn't expect to see God in their trouble. They thought God was where you be when you're living right. But oh, can I preach to somebody today? Can somebody be a witness that he'll show up even when you're messed up? Touch your neighbor and say, God is right there. He's in the sick room, I tell you. He's in the courtroom. He's in the jailhouse. He's in the crack house. God is right there. All you got to do is call him. God was saying, where you go, I go. I tell people all the time to pray for people. So Reverend, I can't get them. They won't come to church. I said, that's great. God can get them. Because sometimes we forget we want to get credit for saving ourselves. We want to act like we were so smart. That's why we got saved. No, the devil is a lie. The only way you got saved, the Lord had to come and get you and bring you to the throne of God and say, Lord, have mercy. God saying, I'm there. See, God is everywhere. God is omnipresent. He's all places at all times. That's why God got to keep good health insurance. Because he always bumping into himself. Because every time he goes somewhere, he discovers when he get there, he's already there. Do I have a witness here? And that's why I tell people, you don't have to wait to get church, to get to church, to praise the Lord. You say, I'm going to church to praise. Baby, you can praise the Lord on the way to church. He'll show up in your car. Do I have a witness here? He'll show up in your living room. He'll show up in your kitchen. He'll show up. Oh, come on. He'll show up in the shower. Well, Reverend, how do he show up? I tell you how to show up. Just think of the goodness of Jesus and all he's done for you. He'll show up. Won't he show up? Touch your neighbor and say, he'll show up. He'll show up when they lying on you. He'll show up when they talking about you. He'll show up when your lights just got cut off. He'll still show up. He's right there. He's right there. And what's significant to me is that he shows up even when they messed up. He shows up to show that the wheel, and it's significant that the Babylonian Empire in the history books described itself as the wheel of God. Now they were speaking of a different God, but that was their description, vernacular. Rome describes themselves as the mighty eagle, but the Babylonians described themselves as the wheel of God. That they were conquering nations as a wheel, that if you didn't surrender to them, the wheel would come on you. And I like the way God took what they call themselves. God said, you may be a wheel, but I'm a wheel in the middle of the wheel. In other words, you can't go nowhere unless I allow you to do it. Do I have a witness here? Yeah. Somebody say yes. It reminds me of later on. I thank Shadrach, Meshach, and Abednego. Remember the vision their friend Ezekiel had. Because when the same Nebuchadnezzar tried to make them bow down and worship the golden statue, the boy said, we can't bow down. And Nebuchadnezzar said, you need to bow down to my God, because I burn your God's temple. I burn your God's city, and your God don't exist no more. So if you don't bow down, I prove that God is not able to deliver you from my fire. And don't you know the boys looked at the king and said, King, we will not bow down. And one thing we know for sure, that if God wants to deliver us, like Big Mama said, him able. Shake somebody's hand and say, him able. Him able to pay your every bill. Him able. And see, what I like about it, is God showed up when they messed up. See, the church needs to know that. The church is so quick to write people off when they mess up. Like you got all the

Jesus. But I come to tell you, God sometimes can do more with a repentant sinner than he can do with somebody been sitting up in here 40 years. Or do I know what I'm talking about, because I'm one of them right here. Touch your neighbor and say, God will make a sinner praise him. God will make a crack dealer serve him. God will make a prostitute work for him. Can I get a witness? Look at your neighbor and said, he's here. He's right here. One more point. He wanted to show him that he was there with him. But the second thing he wanted to show him is that he was still in control. Good God Almighty, when you've been defeated by somebody or by something, when you lost your job, when you lost your courtroom decision, when the doctor got a bad report, God wants you to know, no matter what it looks like, I'm still in control. Do I have anybody in the room right now that people wrote you off, said

back in. Do I have a witness here that he's still in control? Can I get you to stand to your feet? Do me one favor. Grab a neighbor by the hand and say, neighbor, I got a testimony that God can turn it around. The same people that wouldn't co-sign for me are scratching their head right now and wonder how I got it like I got it. It's because God is still. Y'all ain't feeling me yet. Let me condense my last point. I said God is in control, but let me say it another way. He can turn it around. Somebody help me preach the sermon. It's a short sermon. I'ma say God can. Baby, you preaching right now. Look at somebody and say, this is what God gonna do with your trouble. He gonna, the wheel may be going one way, but the spirit in the wheel is gonna turn it another way. And when God gets through turning,

good, he's gonna. 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He done already turned it. Give somebody a high five and said, he turned it. He turned it. One fella left me. God gave me a better one. Couldn't pay my rent. Now I got my own house. God turned it. He turned it. I lost one job. Now I got two better jobs. God turned it. Won't he turn it? Won't he turn it? Give somebody a high five and said, I'm a living witness that you don't have to be what you used to be. God will turn the wheels. God will turn your destiny. God will change things. That's all I got to tell you. That's all I got to tell you. Heal me, Abel. Heal me, Abel. Look at three people and point them and say, heal me, Abel. Heal me, Abel. What you need. Heal me, Abel. The fire may be hot, but heal me, Abel. The lions may be hungry, but

0: Shadrach, but heal me, Abel. You got a loved one sick, but heal me, Abel. You got bills that...
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want to tell you a little story. There was an old mother who lived in New Orleans who was displaced by Hurricane Katrina. She lost everything that she had, a home, car, family. And when they evacuated her, they sent her to a shelter between New Orleans and Baton Rouge. And while she sat there on a cot that they had provided for her, she had been without food and water and the necessities, and she began to cry. She started to shed tears. But while she was crying, she thought on the goodness of the Lord. And she started singing this little song.

0: Jesus. Come on, help me say that. Jesus, Jesus, Jesus. I need some help.
1: Jesus, Jesus, Jesus.
0: Come on, lift your voice and say, Jesus, Jesus, Jesus. Come on. Jesus, Jesus. Well, a young man walked up to her and said, Mother, why are you calling on Jesus? Shouldn't you be calling on FEMA? Shouldn't you be calling on the Red Cross, Salvation Army? Or better yet, shouldn't you be calling on President Bush and Cheney and those? And she said, Son, you don't understand. There's a reason why I'm calling on that name. Because that's the name that's above every name. And she said, there's a reason why I'm calling on that name, Jesus. And you know what she told that young boy? She said, come here, let me tell you why I call on that name. Savior, Savior, Savior. Come on, help me say that.
1: Savior, Savior, Savior.
0: Anybody know him as the Savior?
1: Savior, Savior, Savior.
0: What's his name?

The paramedics was rushing by with a stretcher. They had an old man on the stretcher that had a seizure because he couldn't get his medication and his prescription. And she stopped him and said, "Where are you taking this man?" They said, "We're trying to get him over to the triage unit and get him some medical attention." She said, "Let me look at him." And while she was looking at the old man, a young girl came up with a baby in her arm, and the baby had a fever. She said, "Let me look at the baby too." And the young boy said, "Why you want to look at these folk? Why you want to look at these folk?" You know what she told him? "Healer, healer, healer." That's what the old mother said. "Healer, healer, healer." I wish y'all would help me say that up here.

You are Lord of all. There's no one greater than you, Jesus. And because of that, we lift you up.

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Heaven 100.1.

0: You've got to love gospel music. Thank you so much for hanging out with me on this beautiful day. More music is on the way. And if you want to be encouraged, Pastor David Porter always keeps us encouraged with Living on Purpose.
1: I'm living on purpose.
2: So why do you want to be rich? Have you thought about that? So after you pay off all your debts, travel, buy all the grown-up toys you've always wanted, take care of your family and friends, and make some charitable donations, then what? For many people, that's what they say they plan to do, but they never stop to truly think about what they'll do after they've reached those goals. Let me ask you again, why should God allow you to be rich? Now follow me for a minute. So many approach wealth and riches as a destination. Their ultimate goal is to get that bag. They're

0: biggest dream is to be crazy rich, but money isn't meant to be a goal nor a destination. Money is only meant to be a tool. Like a screwdriver and a hammer, money is meant to help build opportunities for people and rebuild the lives of those who felt they no longer have purpose. Like a car or a plane, money is meant to help us get to our destination, not be our destination. It's supposed to be used to help us get to the place where we have greater impact and more influence. Look, you can ask any person who became rich, and they'll tell you that money won't change your life. All it will do is give you the power to be who you are on a greater scale. Is the person you are right now ready to be rich? If not, then let's get ready so that you can get the financial tools you need to touch many more lives in this world with your God-given talents, gifts, skills, passions, and purpose. Hey, this is Pastor David Porter, your purpose partner, inspiring you to live your life on purpose. I'm living on
1: purpose. The power of life and death lies within our words. I encourage you to be mindful of your words. Help me welcome the Music and Arts Global Mass Choir, live in London, featuring Blanche.

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2: 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Hairston and Trina Hairston with Nothing Else. And we'll get into Focus on Women. 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
5: This is Ed Gray. Do you have problems? Even the most together people have storms to face. In fact, the people who are winning the most in life often have the biggest challenges in front of them. The people who win the most are often the biggest risk takers. Problems are the weights the universe uses to help you exercise your soul. Think about it. If you went to the gym and worked out and used light weights, what would happen? Not much. Your muscles would not grow and expand because they weren't given enough resistance. Likewise, if you go through life without any problems, you'll never have the opportunity to work out your soul. The next time you're faced with a problem, tell yourself, this is just a spiritual workout. Work through it, and it will make you a bigger person. I'm Ed Gray, author of the book 40 Days to a Life of Gold. 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

0: I feel a little bit better now. I feel some now. 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All right, yeah.
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2: 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We just heard sounds Jermaine Dolly, you, Lamont Sanders, If Only I Knew Then, and Kirk Franklin with Melodies from Heaven. That's gonna wrap things up for me, Tracy Morgan. Thank you for joining me. I truly appreciate you. Stick around. Coming up, more music and inspiration for you. Remember, you can follow me on all of my social media platforms at Tracy M on Air. Have a wonderful day on purpose. God bless.

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Hello and welcome to another edition of the Cedric Bailey Radio Show. Happy Wednesday to you. It's Hump Day, and we're so thankful that you have joined us. We just kicked it off with the sounds of Marvin Sapp, and the name of that song is entitled Created. Speaking of created, we created a great music list for you today that you can sit back, relax, and enjoy. 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Winans. Tasha Cobbs Leonard, Burdens Down, is on the air right now, right here on your Wednesday, on this third day of the month of June. Let's enjoy.

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2: Hello and welcome aboard to another edition of the Cedric Bailey Radio Show. We just heard the sounds of Lecrae and Limo Blaze, and that song entitled Jireh. We blessed with Anita Wilson, Jesus Will, and CC Winans, and Never Lost. Well, on today, on this Wednesday, June the 3rd, 2026, we are informing, inspiring, and entertaining our community. And we thank you for being on board the Cedric Bailey Radio Show. It's Bible Study Wednesday, and we're glad that you join us. We got today's headlines, sports updates, community information. We also celebrate Black Music Month. Speaking of this month, we just learned that the legendary Peebo Bryson has passed away. That's right. So we're going to talk about him. We'll do that during the next hour. So stay with us here on the Cedric Bailey Radio Show.
3: Post-workout soreness is nothing new, but what can you do about it? Ice and more exercise is the advice of experts. The cause of delayed muscle soreness after a big exertion like a road race are microscopic tears and trauma to the muscles combined with inflammation. To ease inflammation, ice down sore muscles and joints. To relieve soreness and prevent stiffening, moderate stretching or mild exercise is recommended. A mild workout like walking on a treadmill or taking a swim following a strenuous workout will keep muscles and joints from locking up. The soreness will still be there, but you probably won't be immobilized by it if you keep moving. 5 minutes in an icy bath after a big workout will constrict the cells, close them down, and reduce the inflammation. I'm Alexis Comer for Black Health Now.

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2: Your boy, the Cedric Bailey Radio Show. So glad that you're spending time with us today on your Bible Study Wednesday. We just heard the sound of music from Mike Teezy with Erica Campbell for My Good. We also bless you with new music from Dietrich Haddon here on this Tuesday with Hill City Collective. The song is entitled King of Glory. And we heard from B.B. Winans all today. In just a moment, we're going to talk about Peebo Bryson, and he was born in South Carolina, in Greenville, South Carolina. And if you didn't hear about it, he passed away yesterday on June the 2nd at the age of 75. Following complications from a stroke, his family made the announcement he died surrounded by loved ones, and fans all over the world continue to celebrate his music and fasting impact in R&B, soul, and popular music. And we're going to tell you what group he started with and how he made it. And also, his biggest client was Disney. And he did some of the music for a couple of their musics and recorded with some big names. We'll talk about him in just a few minutes. So keep it right here. On the way, more music, so stay with us.
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3: What a blessing, what an honor it is to have you with us on the Cedric Bailey Radio Show. We just had the opportunity to bless you with some incredible gospel music. We heard the sounds of Erica Campbell for My Good. We also bless you with Brent Jones, Fear and Faith Can't Live Together, Run to You by Hendrix Brown, and The Invitation by Isabel Davis. Well, we promised we were going to give you some information about Peabo Bryson. He was born in 1951 in Greenville, South Carolina, and he was known as the King of Balladeers. He built an incredible career of at least five decades. Now, you know, growing up back in the day, listening to R&B, some of his biggest songs was Feel the Fire, I Feel Like Reaching for the Sky, I'm In So Into You, If You're Ever in My Arms Again, and Can You Stop the Rain. But his career with Disney was with a couple of movies, one, Beauty and the Beast, that he recorded with Celine Dion, and my favorite, from the movie Aladdin, A Whole New World with Regina Bell. He also earned two Grammy Awards, and he was just able to make a big impact. And he started off with a gospel group, I believe, from back in the day. It was called Moses Dillard and the Texas Town Display. That was the group that he was a part of during this time period. So anyway, let's just keep him and all other families that are going through. And I want to say that the most important thing that I learned about him, his love from his music, came from his mother, who often took him to concerts back during that time period in South Carolina. He also was a backup singer for a guy by the name of Al Freeman and the Upsetters. That were a group out of Greenville. And then he just had a chance to be with Moses Dillard, and he just worked his way up, and it paid off. And in 1976, that's when he was able to record his very first project. We got so much to share with you today here on the Cedric Bailey Radio Show, so keep it right here.

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Playing your favorite gospel music right here on the Cedric Bailey Radio Show. Happy Wednesday to you, hump day. Thank you for being with us. Normally we have our Bible study teacher, Brother Sparks, that's going to be online on today, but he's taking a break, so we'll catch up with him on next week. However, we did archive some of our previous Bible studies, so you go online, go to YouTube, and just put in there Dallas Bible Study. Just heard the sounds of Tanya Nolan, and the name of that song is entitled Blessings. Well, we're getting ready to walk through the Word, break down our International Sunday School lesson, and we're going to talk about Deborah, the people's savior. That means we will be in the book of Judges, the fourth chapter, verses 4 through 10. Here's Stephen Hurd with You Are My God.

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0: Jesus. 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You are my God. 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
2: 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We heard from Brandon Camper and Forever. Stephen Hurd with You Are My God, and he did it for me with the sounds of Tamla Mann here on your Bible study Wednesday. Okay, we're in the book of Judges, the fourth chapter, and we're going to be talking about Deborah, or Deborah, just depends how you announce it. Women in leadership. So we'll start off with her by reading Judges 4, 4 through 10. And it says, of course, Deborah, a prophet, the wife of Lappidoth, was leading Israel at that time. She held court under the palm of Deborah between Ramah and Bethel in the hill country of Ephraim. And the Israelites went up to her to have her disputes decided. She sent for Barak, a son of Abinadab, from Akor Kadesh in Naphtali, and said to him, "The Lord, the God of Israel, commands you, go and take you 10,000 men of Naphtali and Zebulun and lead them up to the Mount of Tabor, Mount Tabor." And so it goes on to say that I will lead Sisera, the commander of Jabin's army, with his chariots and his troops to the Kishon River and give him into your hands. Barak said to her, "If you go with me, I will go, but if you don't go with me, I won't go." "Certainly, I'll go with you," she said, "but because of the course you are taking, the honor

0: will not be yours, for the Lord will deliver Sisera in the hands of a woman. So Deborah went with Barak and to Kadesh. And then Barak summoned Zebulun and Naphtali, and 10,000 men went up under his command, and Deborah also went up with him. We're going to talk about this on today. Stay with us. Music on the way from Zacardi Cortez, Work It Out For Me. And you can make it with the one and only Will Smith. So keep it right here.
1: It's time for a Power Minute.
2: This is Ed Gray. Proverbs 27 verse 17 tells us, as iron sharpens iron, so one person sharpens another. A good argument supports its claim with sound reasoning, research, and evidence, such as facts, statistics, and quoted opinions from authorities on both sides of the argument. Engaging in good arguments sharpens your mind and can strengthen your stance if it's valid. When researching a subject, don't just limit your research to a sympathetic source. Find sources that disagree with your argument. Take note of the rationale and use of evidence. That way, you'll be familiar enough with these opposing viewpoints to argue against them. The people who make us sharper are often the people who disagree with us. That's how iron sharpens iron. I'm Ed Gray. Elevate your thoughts and rise.

If Rance Allen was here, he'd say, I need you to work it out. Work it out. Just wave your hand.

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2: Gospel music at its best, straight from the request line at 888-474-9990. We just heard Sounds of Will Smith. That song is entitled You Can Make It. It's a Cardi Cortez, Work It Out For Me. Send it out to all our faithful listeners, our prayer warriors, and those of you that are in the ministry that go and check in on the sick and shut in. We appreciate you. Well, Judges chapter 4 opens with the death of Ehud, the leader of God used to deliver Israel from the Moabite oppression, and highlights the return of Israel's familiar cycle of sin and rebellion against God. Therefore, the Lord allowed Japheth, the king of Canaan,

0: to oppress Israel for 20 years through his powerful military commanders, Sisera. In response to their desperate cries for deliverance, God raised up an unlikely leader. Her name was Deborah. Her appointment was unique for two reasons. She was a woman, and she was Israel's first prophet since Moses, one of only three women that were selected, according to the scripture, specifically recognized as prophets. Deborah initially served as a judge for Roth entailed judicial and military responsibilities during the spiritual and morally unstable period in Israel's history. She held court under a well-known landmark called the Psalm of course, Deborah, where the people of Israel came to her to resolve disputes and seek legal counsel. We got more as we walk through the word that we're sharing with you today here on the Cedric Bailey Radio Show. We're going to take a break. When we come back, we got more gospel. We'll hear from Tamia J, laying them down, Jamal Strong, Bigger, Better, and Greater, and Hezekiah Walker, 99.5. So stay with us.
1: 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Thank you, and have a blessed day.
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3: 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We heard from Jamel Strong, Bigger, Better, and Greater. Tamia J, Laying Them Down, and Hezekiah Walker with 99 and a half. We're walking through the Word. We read Judges chapter 4, and we read, of course, the scripture talking about Deborah. And we looked at the verses. We read, of course, verses 4 through 10.

0: We want to pick it up and talk about it from verse 5 in that particular situation. God frequently used prophets to communicate his will to his people. And in this case, he spoke through Deborah. So when she summoned Barak and instructed him to gather 10,000 warriors from the tribes of Naphtali and Zebulun and lead them to Mount Tabor, she did so with divine authority, speaking as God appointed messenger. And that's where verse 6 continues. Tomorrow, we'll continue on with this story as we walk through the Word, breaking down our International Sunday School lesson here on the Cedric Bailey Radio Show. Still to come, music from the Solid Rock Choir, Cry Out, Smokey Norville, I Still Have You, and Donald Lawrence in the Prayer of Jabez.
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1: I'm Admiral Nancy LaCour. 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I'm Democrat Nancy LaCour, and I approve this message.
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1: 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I went to Clemson undergrad, but I went to law school in South Carolina.
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1: Ashley Phosphate Road in North Charleston, Charlie Road in St.

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We thank you so much for being on board right here on the Cedric Bailey Radio Show. We just heard the sounds of gospel music from Smokey Norfolk and I Still Have You. Well, we got a lot to share with you today. We're going to open up the request line so you can give us a call at 888-474-9990 and we'll share our scripture of the day. But right now, here's a solid rock choir out of Chesapeake, Virginia. The name of this song is entitled Cry Out.

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2: Music at its best, straight from the request line at 888-474-9990. We heard the sounds of Donna Lawrence, The Prayer of Jabez, and Daryl Walls out of Houston. That song is entitled Abel. Well, today's inspirational thought, success is not final, failure is not fatal. It is the courage to continue that counts. That is words from Winston Churchill. No matter what challenges come up your way, keep moving forward. Every new day is another opportunity to grow, learn, and succeed. That's your inspirational thought for today. The NBA Finals kicks off tonight from San Antonio, Texas. It's going to be on ABC and ESPN. And then you also have the College Women's World Series Softball Tournament from Oklahoma City. It'll be the Texas Tech Red Raiders against University of Texas Longhorns. Same repeat match like last year. We got more music coming up, so keep it here as we continue to uplift and inspire and encourage you. On the way, Pastor Mike Jr. with Kiara Sheard Kelly, Miracles, and we'll also hear the sounds of Doe and Holy Hands.
3: Women who have lung cancer may not show any early symptoms of the disease. Men diagnosed with the disease often have a precondition called chronic obstructive pulmonary disease that permanently reduces lung function. The condition almost always paves the way for lung cancer. But women rarely present this condition. The American Cancer Society says that there will be about 175,000 new cases of lung cancer this year, and it will kill 162,000 people. Lung screenings are not a routine part of a health screening, so if you are a woman who has a history of smoking, ask your doctor for a test. Lung cancer is by far the deadliest cancer in the world. Male or female, if you smoke, quit. If you can't do it alone, get help. I'm Alexis Comer for Black Health.

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2: 888-474-9990. We heard from Doe and Holy Hands, Lisa Doe Smith and the Brown Sisters out of Memphis and Promises. And we bless you with, of course, Kiara Sheard Kelly and Pastor Mike Jr. with Miracles. I want to say thank you to all of you that had a chance to go online to the Stell Awards to vote for your favorite artists and best radio personalities and also the best HBCU choir. Announcements will be coming down on this Friday, and we can't wait to share the results with you. We're going to take a break. When we come back, music on the way from Kirk Franklin, Imagine Me, and we'll hear from Dwayne Harvey, Heaven, and William Murphy, and Same Grace. So keep it right here.
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2: It is an honor to have you with us right here on the Cedric Bailey Radio Show. Thanks a lot for checking in with us. We heard the sounds of gospel music from Dwayne Harvey, Heaven, and Kirk Franklin, and Imagine Me, and William Murphy, and Same Grace. Well, game one of the NBA Finals tonight in San Antonio, and one of the biggest fans, Spike Lee, he sits down with CBS Morning and talk with, of course, Nate and, of course, Gayle King, and about, of course, a days of being a New York Knicks fan.
3: Go to the games, and you said back then you could only sit in the blue seats, which were
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3: way
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3: In the nosebleed
4: section, touch the roof of the Garden, the world's most famous.
3: Yes, and now you are sitting courtside.
5: You have experienced it all, literally from
4: the highs and the lows.
5: To the lows. Read my mind.
6: There were a lot of lows.
5: That's exactly where I was going.
4: But we're good now, though.
5: But we're good now. Hoping to be great. Hoping to hoist up that trophy. How is it different now? Because I feel like this energy is different.
3: It feels
5: maybe
3: different,
5: it's because
3: Nate.
5: The thirst and the hunger for a championship is
4: New York City is on fire. No pun intended.
3: Yeah.
4: And it's everybody. It's amazing. People are smiling, talking to strangers. Everybody's wearing orange and blue.
3: Yeah.
4: It is like what sports can do.
5: Mm-hmm.
4: But right here in New York, it's like this.
3: But I like Nate's question, though. Why do you think it feels, because it does feel different to me, too. Why do you feel it's different now as somebody who's been and knows the history?
4: You got a squad, you got a coach, and basketball is New York City's game.
5: You ain't lying.
4: Basketball, you know, football, I don't know, but I'm talking about. I forgot to look this up. How many basketball courts in New York City?
5: Yeah.
6: Oh, man, you can't even. There's thousands.
5: It's hip-hop and hoops.
6: That's right.
4: Yeah.
2: Wow, that was a conversation earlier today. You know, Spike's on his way to San Antonio. 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I'll give you updates on a daily basis on our Barbershop Sports Update right here on the Cedric Bailey Radio Show. Stay with us, folks, because we're going to be going to the next hour. 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

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You're on the Cedric Bailey Radio Show, and that was one of the most requested songs of the day so far, Chandler Moore. You know him from formerly of Maverick City, and now he's on his own, and that song is entitled Leave Me On. It is Wednesday. It's Hump Day. If you got a request or shout-out, need to hear from you, call us at 888-474-9990. On the way, Marvin Sapp, listen, but first, here is Tasha Cobbs, Leonard, and John Legend. This song is entitled Church.

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2: 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And the award-winning C.C. Winan, and That's My King. It is the month of June. It's Black Music Month, and it's a celebration of tremendous contributions of African-American artists who have made music and culture so special. It was established back in 1979. Black Music Month recognizes the influence of gospel, jazz, blues, R&B, soul, funk, hip-hop, and many other genres that have shaped music around the world. And of course, if you didn't hear, we lost Peabo Bryson, and he was a successful artist who put out a lot of inspirational and wonderful songs. So let's continue to keep his family uplifted in our prayers. We got more music coming up, and you can join us at 888-474-9990. That's 888-474-9990. On the way, we'll hear the sounds of John P. Key, the Church medley, and Otis Kemp and Tasha Bates, Lockhart, and Church Parking Lot.
3: 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Energy drinks are typically loaded with mega quantities of caffeine, vitamin B12, South American guarana, and bitter orange. That's the new alternative to ephedra, which was banned in 2004. Stimulants boost energy, prolong endurance, and may help athletes ignore pain, but these are not necessarily good things. Stimulant drinks create a false sense of well-being that may cause dehydration, body injuries, or even heat stroke. Max out your exercise routine with rest, water, and a good warm-up. I'm Alexis Comer for Black Health Now.

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2: Straight from the request line at 888-474-9990. Otis Kemp, Tasha Faves Lockhart, Church Parking Lot. We heard from Rick Dorn, Blessed, and a throwback of about four or five songs that Pastor Key has put together. It's called the Church Medley. We got the latest gospel music news and a whole lot more coming up. We're going to hear from Micah Lee. The song's entitled Clap My Way. We'll also hear from Brent Jones and Praise in the Choir Stand. And if we can, we'll try to bless you with Anthony Brown and Group Therapy and Up, Up, Up.

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That's in the choir set, baby. 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
2: It's Bible Study Wednesday, and we are so excited to have you with us on today. We are blessing with music from Kenny Lewis. We got that coming up. But meanwhile, we heard from Brent Jones, Praise in the Choir Stand, Anthony Brown, and Group Therapy, and Up, Up, Up, and Micah Lee with Clap My Way. 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Meanwhile, we got music on the way from Kenny Lewis and One Voice, Songs and Tell God Did It. It's coming up.
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This one got us in trouble right here. These little interludes got us in trouble. Hey, where my old school at? Where my old school at? If you 37 and above, you old school. Just keep that bass line going.

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Heaven 100.1.

What a blessing, what an honor it is to have you with us right here on the Cedric Bailey Radio Show here on your, of course, Bible Study Wednesday. When that was a great song to kick it off, we heard the sounds of Kenny Lewis in one voice. And who did it? God did it. My name is Cedric Bailey, and it is a blessing to have you aboard with us. Got some incredible music. Going to hear from Tamla Mann, her latest, Live, Breathe, and Fight. The music on the way from Javon Dewan and the Trap Stars, Without You. But right now, here's Ricky Diller and the new G. The song is entitled When I Think.

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3: We thank you so much for being with us right here on the Cedric Bailey Radio Show. I tell you what, we heard some incredible music. We bless you with Javon, Dewan, and the Trap Stars. Without you, Jamla Men, Live, Breathe, and Fight, and the House of the Lord with the Mighty Clouds of Joy is what we share with you. Well, it was on this day, back in 1949, Wesley Brown became the first African-American graduate of the United States Naval Academy. 1965, on this date, Ed White became the first African-American. He became the first American astronaut to walk in space. And 10 years ago, this time, the world mourned the passing of one of the greatest boxers of all time, Muhammad Ali, whose impact extended far beyond sports. Those are just some of the things that took place on this historic day.

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1: It's time for a Power Minute.
2: This is Ed Gray. Yesterday I said it is the responsibility of those of us with voices to speak up and defend the rights of the poor and needy, especially if you call yourself a Christian. The good book tells us, whatever you did for the least of these brethren of mine, you did for me. Whatever you did not do for the least of them, you did not do for me. By caring for only those in the same ethnic or cultural group as ours, or the same socioeconomic status, we ignore the God in others and can bring judgment on ourselves. As the late Reverend Dr. Martin Luther King Jr. once said, injustice anywhere is injustice everywhere. Make the world a better place by caring about all people. I'm Ed Gray, author of the book 40 Days to a Life of Gold. Elevate your thoughts and rise.

0: It's time for a Power Minute.
1: This is Ed Gray. Proverbs 27 verse 17 tells us, as iron sharpens iron, so one person sharpens another. A good argument supports its claim with sound reasoning, research, and evidence, such as facts, statistics, and quoted opinions from authorities on both sides of the argument. Engaging in good arguments sharpens your mind and can strengthen your stance if it's valid. When researching a subject, don't just limit your research to a sympathetic source. Find sources that disagree with your argument. Take note of the rationale and use of evidence. That way, you'll be familiar enough with these opposing viewpoints to argue against them. The people who make us sharper are often the people who disagree with us. That's how iron sharpens iron. I'm Ed Gray. Elevate your thoughts and rise.
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2: Now that's what I'm talking about. 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Here on the Cedric Bailey Radio Show, we just had the opportunity to bless you with James Greer. That song is entitled Do It Again. And we also heard from Zacardi Cortez and Lord, Do It For Me. Well, what is our health and wellness minute today? Today is also recognized globally as World Bicycle Day and Global Running Day. Whether it's a walk around the neighborhood, a bike ride, or a quick workout, remember that even small amounts of daily activity can improve your health and reduce your stress. That is something special to look out for. Hey, don't forget to mark your calendars for the month of June. Father's Day is June 21st, Juneteenth, Friday, June the 19th, and Black Music Month is celebrated all June long, and America 250-year celebration, honoring 250 years of American independence in 2026. Stay with us. We got our closing thought coming up and our words of encouragement, so stay with us.
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3: Thank you so much for hanging out with us here on the Cedric Bailey Radio Show. We just heard the sounds of Tamia J, Never Shall Forget. Renee Spearman and Kim Burrell tap into it. And Melba Chris Bell III with Jason Nelson and Yahweh. Well, our daily bread going to close out on this subject. Accountability matters. We'll read Numbers 5, 6, and 7. A person who wrongs one another, they must confess the sin that they committed. They must make full restitution for the wrong that they have done. Well, a judge used a unique approach to address shoplifting, sentencing offenders to wash cars in a local store parking lot as a part of their community service. He hoped that it would, of course, deter the future thefts and serve as a vivid reminder of the consequences of wrongdoing. He emphasized also that the action has consequences and accountability matters. The judge's sentence reflects the instructions in Numbers 5, 6, and 7. A person who wrongs one another must confess their sin that they have committed. They must make full restitution. In these verses, of course, the importance of God placed on acknowledging wrongdoing and confessing during this time period sin and seeking restoration. And they underscore a profound truth. Every offense revealed disloyalty to the idols of the Israel society and showed that the offender was unfaithful to the Lord. Just as washing cars, the public service of a humanity consequences that encourage reflection and responsibility, God called Israel to recognize their, of course, honesty, their sins and honesty, confessing them and then asking for forgiveness. This freedom came of what they confronted at their actions and made, of course, amends and the embrace of His grace. Today, let's take a moment to reflect on sincerity in our lives before God as we reconciliate and restitution when necessary. You can read Matthew 5, 23 through 24 and Luke 19, verses 8 through 10. His mercy and forgiveness will restore us to wholeness. Here's our thought. How can you pursue reconciliation with someone you've wronged? And why is restitution so important? Dear God, please show me the way of what I've been wrong and help me pursue reconciliation and restitution. Our girl, Tamia J, is up next. She's never missed a beat. She's got music on the way from Dorinda Clark Cole, Dottie Peoples, Smokey Norfolk, Deanna Ransom, and much, much more.
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2: Hey, hey, welcome to Never Miss a Beat. I'm Tamaya J. Happy Wednesday, everybody. Listen, I hope you're having a great day today. We got some great things coming up for you today in the show. But first, let's take a moment to thank God for everything He's done for us. Lord, we are nothing without You and the music I play. I pray that it will touch and inspire someone to want more.

0: More of you, Jesus. Amen. All right, y'all, listen. Coming up this hour, we got Deanna Ransom, Canton Spirituals, Pastor Mike Jr., Dottie Peoples. And listen, y'all, coming up later in the show, we got an interview with Deontay Duckett. You don't want to miss it. So make sure you keep it locked right here or never miss the beat. I'm Tamaya J.
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2: Mother, can we talk?
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2: Out of all the times I disrespected you, lied to you, and didn't listen to you, I need you to hear me now. Listen.

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But it simply says this, and I hope somebody is blessed by it. It says, I need you now. I need you now. Not another second, another minute, another hour, but I need you right now.

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3: Hey, welcome back to Never Miss a Beat. I'm Tamaya J. Listen, I want to give a huge shout out to you. Yes, you. Thank you to all the radio listeners for your continued support, knowing that you're tuning in and enjoying the music is an incredible feeling to me. And I just want to thank you for being part of this journey. All right, we're going to walk it out with the Lord. All right, we got some more great music on the way. Keep it locked right here on Never Miss a Beat. I'm Tamaya J.
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5: This is Ed Grubb. 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We only need to apply the principles. I'm Ed Gray, author of the book 40 Days to a Life of Gold. Elevate your thoughts and rise.
6: I was talking to my mama this morning. My mama told me, she said, Neil, when you get ready to sing, I want you to make sure you dedicate a song to me. This song is dedicated to my mama. I said, this song is dedicated to my mama. Years ago, mama and them would be sitting down in that old Pentecostal church. We didn't have a real big church. We had a little old small church. Mama and them would stand up in the corner and she would say, get it right.

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2: To all our listeners, thank you for being with us. When life feels uncertain, remember that God sees the bigger picture. Jeremiah chapter 29, verse 11 says, "For I know the plans I have for you." So trust in His timing and keep believing that God's timing will always be greater than ours. So keep believing. We got some more great music on the way right here on Never Miss a Beat. I'm Tamaya J.
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